Attention DXers. You tuned into AM 1575, heard a great song, and want to be sure it was really our station, Centrale Milano on 1575 kHz from Milan, Italy. Of course you can send us a reception report, but now you can also check it yourself. 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Okay, stereo too, if you are into streaming. Just head to centralemilano.com or search for Radio Centrale Milano. Do not forget the word radio, or you will land on Milan's railway station, also called Centrale. Look for Menu Utente. Yes, it's in Italian, but we are sure our editor will fix it soon. And register. You will then be able to choose Funzioni Abilitate, and then Elenco Brani, which translates to List of Songs. Easy, isn't it? This is Centrale Milano, 1575 kHz.

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Lascar the pirates, yes they rabbi, sold I to the merchant ships. All pirates, yes they rabbi, sold I to the merchant ships.

In 1910, when Magritte was 12, the family made its last move to a house near the river in the industrial town of Châtelet, about 50 kilometers from Brussels. Of all the childhood experiences which fed Magritte's art, what happened here was the most painful. His mother, quite unexpectedly, drowned herself in the river. A friend of Magritte has described what happened. She was sharing her room with her youngest child. Finding he was alone, in the middle of the night he woke the family. Noticing footprints on the doorstep and the pavement outside, they traced them to a bridge over the river.

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0: Another memory was of a holiday staying with relatives in the small country town of Soigny.
1: When I was a child, I used to play with a little girl in the old disused cemetery of a country town. 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

0: Centrale Milano, 1575 kHz in onde medie.
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2: Welcome to AM 1575 News, the news bulletin of France 24, and Radio Centro Milano for Monday 5 October 2026 in podcasting, on the medium wave and on France Yogi. Come in the newsroom in Nice Marco Hugo Barsadi. From Paris Rachel Costa. News from France Brigitte Macron and fashion stars at the Élysée to celebrate Louis Vuitton. In the context of Paris Fashion Week, the Élysée Palace turned on Friday to October into a true temple of elegance. President Emmanuel Macron presented Nicolas Ghesquière, artistic director of Louis Vuitton's women's line, with the Knight of the Legion of Honor insignia, recognizing more than 30 years of an extraordinary career. The event was attended by First Lady Brigitte Macron, a great admirer of Ghesquiere's creations and numerous icons of cinema and fashion, including Catherine Deneuve, Charlotte Gainsbourg, Marina Foïs, Léa Seydoux, and Jennifer Connelly. Members of the Arnault family, Vogue editor Anna Wintour, designer Phoebe Philo, and the master artisans of the ateliers were also present. In his inaugural speech, Emmanuel Macron joked about the connection between his wife and the designer, calling Ghesquiere the second man of her life. He then drew a poetic parallel between Ghesquiere's path and that of founder Louis Vuitton, celebrating the latter's adventure. Born in the Jura, who made Paris the center of a creative vocation. The president recalled the milestones of the designer's career, from work with Jean Paul Gaultier to his rise at Balenciaga, highlighting personal quirks such as his passion for the reality show, Con Lanta, and his unmistakable travel bag, always full of stylistic references. The ceremony also highlighted Brigitte Macron's role as ambassador of French fashion abroad. The president reiterated that the First Lady, faithful to the French Maison in almost all her official trips, represents a recognizable face of national savoir-faire, praising the smart, absolute confidence and the splomplicit relationship that ties the wife to the designer. A tribute that confirms how fashion continues to hold a fundamental importance at the state level. Source. Six Medias. The TS in October 2023. Fact check by Gemma Four. In 2010, Umberto Eco had predicted everything with a precision that leaves people stunned. In 2010, Umberto Eco published in Elle de Minerva, the cultural section of El Suspeso, an essay that anticipated by 15 years the digital world we live in today. At the time, the author observed that a nonsense required centuries to become tradition, whereas today, worry afternoons and a machine that has read too much and understood little are enough to turn information into dogma. Eco reported having read about American researchers engaged in developing programs capable not only of scanning enormous archives but also of answering questions formulated in natural language. He remained skeptical about the truthfulness of such reports, emphasizing how easily the internet allows one to verify and spread false information. The author traced the long history of the collective imagination about this intelligent machine, from the idea that an artificial intelligence should fall in love, rebel, or kill its creators, like the famous HAL 9000 mech, to the more sober prediction of a machine that would simply be able to continue a sentence. Eco hypothesized that within a decade and a half or two, a device connected to electronic libraries containing millions of books, newspapers, and encyclopedias would be able to answer questions directly, without forcing the user to filter results as with Google. The philosopher illustrated the potential dangers of this technology. A plausible answer, but devoid of real understanding, the ability to generate non-existent information about obscure historical figures, or to provide false data such as a forged manuscript signature. He highlighted how the democratization of the falsa could enable anyone, even those unfamiliar with paleography, to fabricate scholarly essays and even footnotes. Eco analyzed the repercussions in education, imagining students asking a machine to write essays on Pascoli, with teachers forced to recognize texts that are too perfect or to introduce errors to humanize the result. He also foresees a vicious circle. Machines would learn from the outputs of other machines, turning a simple nonsense into N minutes. While acknowledging the speculative nature of his reasoning, Eco admitted the possibility that, by 2030, computers would still be unable to compose a decent postcard, relegating such tools to large desktop machines. However, the real question, according to the author, would not be to determine whether machines truly think, but to understand the consequences of a society accustomed to treating as thought anything that merely has the outward appearance of thought. Umberto Eco, La Bastina de Minerva, 2010. Fact check by Gemma Four. The economy minister estimates $10 billion required from companies in the 2027 budget, refuting Medef's forecasts. The economy minister, Roland Lescure, stated in an interview with La Tribune on Sunday, 4th October, that the total burden imposed on companies by the 2027 budget proposal amounts to about $10 billion. This figure includes a 5 billion euro reduction of the surcharge on corporate tax and a specific contribution for large maritime transport companies. The MEDIF, the main employer organization, had instead estimated the fiscal weight at $20 billion, and warned that further weakening companies equals weakening the country. The union also denounced the proliferation of new taxes on sectors such as highways, processed sugary products, maritime transport, auto insurance policies, and supplementary health insurance. Lescure called the MEDEF estimate inaccurate, reiterating that the burden required from companies is limited to 10 billion euros within the fiscal measures proposed by the government for the upcoming budget. France Info, 4 October 2023. Fact check by Gemma Four. Rachel's editorial, bot. Pay and stay lives. It's funny how the biggest French daily feels victim of a robot invasion, as if machines had given a driver's license to the press and, ironically, now complain about being blocked.
3: But really, who invented this dramatization?
2: A security algorithm that breaks the nose of anyone trying to read an article? Let's admit it's a convenient excuse to hide the real enemy. The paywall. The message is so generic that it almost makes us believe in a cyber espionage mystery. Your traffic has been identified as automated. Yet it is just an invitation to send your digital ID card to an email address that probably won't even answer on the first rainy afternoon. The irony is that those who pay for information end up sending emails like a digital frontier refugee, while those who don't pay are left watching the darkness hoping for a miracle. Let's not forget the classic. If you are a subscriber or partner, contact us. It's the most elegant way of saying, we don't need you, and if you still hope to read, we'll take that away too. Resorting to an email address as if it were a revolving door to truth is living proof of how media transparency has become a magic art, where the audience is enchanted by the veil rather than the content. So, what is really expected of us readers? That we guess the raisin that utter of an error message? That we find a scopy paste more sacred than the original content? In essence, the most sensational news is the same joke repeated. Journalism has become an exclusive club where entry requires not only money, but also a login, a ticket, and a pinch of good humor to face the bureaucratic absurdity. What a show, Cohen of the day. A monk asked the master, if an unlucky reader encounters a digital wall that says, bot, what truth can they discover behind that closed door? The master replied, they will discover that the real bot is the desire to possess information without paying for it. The door is merely a reflection of that desire. The monk, even more curious, persistently asked, then, is the contact message a guide or a trick for those who want to enter? The master smiled. It is both. A guide for those who pay, and a trick for those who believe transparency lies in an inbox. The truth is that words have a price, but wisdom is free, even if no one gives you access. But back to the news. Welcome to the International Bulletin from France Today and Radio Central Milano for Monday, 5 October 2026 on France Today. Come in podcasting and on medium wave at 1575 kilohertz. From Paris, this is Rachel Costa. Global disparity in fuel prices. From 3 cents per liter in Libya to $4.41 in Hong Kong, the global picture is split between countries that heavily subsidize fuels and those that burden them with severe taxes. In Libya, the average gasoline price falls below 4 cents per liter, while in Hong Kong, the cost of a liter of fuel exceeds $4. This situation highlights how fiscal policies directly impact citizens' cost of living. Analysts warn that dependence on oil prices and taxation decisions could trigger economic tensions in various regions. Hansen says challenges technology giants with AI-based chips. The Chinese company Hansen says is investing heavily in the production of chips for artificial intelligence, aiming to surpass historic rivals such as Samsung, Sony, and LG. Hansen says strategy is based on increasing computing capacity and energy optimization,
3: key elements for AI applications in data centers. Market experts see the move as a signal of the growing influence of Asian manufacturing in the advanced semiconductor sector. Brazilian election. The vote moves to a second round with Flavio Bolsonaro's victory in the first round. Brazil's presidential elections concluded the first round without any candidate surpassing the 50% threshold, forcing the country into a runoff. Right-wing candidate Flavio Bolsonaro took first place, while his left-wing opponent failed to reach a majority. International observers stress the importance of this result for trade relations between Brazil and the United States, as well as for investment dynamics in the South American region. Russia increases defense spending by 25.6%, cutting social funds. The Russian Federation's budget foresees a 26% increase in defense spending for the coming year. This rise comes at the expense of social spending lines, generating concerns among human rights and domestic economy observers. Analysts believe the decision is linked to the escalation of the conflict in Ukraine and the need to boost military capabilities, but warn that the tax pressure on citizens could heighten internal tensions. Driverless railway. Adopting artificial intelligence to cut costs. Rail networks across several continents are testing autonomous trains equipped with facial recognition systems and AI's controlled operation. The goal is to optimize traffic management, improve safety, and generate tens of billions of euros in annual savings. Trials in Germany and Japan show promising results, but experts warn of the need for clear regulatory rules to ensure passenger data protection. Trump pressures South Korea to sign the Alaska Liquefied Natural Gas Deal, threatening higher tariffs. The United States president has intensified pressure on South Korea to join the Alaska Liquefied Natural Gas Export Project. Washington warned that if the South Korean government does not accept the agreement, the United States could raise tariffs for energy supplies. The negotiation, involving an investment of several tens of billions of dollars, is seen as a crucial element to strengthen energy security in the Pacific region. SpaceX's artificial intelligence spin-off turns into a cloud computing company. SpaceX's artificial intelligence division announced its evolution from an internal unit to an independent company specialized in cloud computing. The new operator offers highly scalable computing infrastructure aimed at supporting the training needs of AI models for large companies. Industry analysts forecast that this move could accelerate competition in the cloud services market, traditionally dominated by a few global providers. Weather: Paris, Monaco, Monte Carlo, and Milan for Monday, 5th of October, 2026. Paris: a sunny day with some clouds. 1326 degrees Celsius. The morning is cool, with temperatures around 13 degrees Celsius, mostly clear sky and light breezes of 15 kilometers h. No rain threat. The sun gains strength in the afternoon, when temperatures rise to 26 degrees Celsius. The wind stays steady, and the air is clear. Around 20 hours, the sky remains clear, but with a few high clouds, the temperature drops to 20 degrees Celsius, and the wind eases to 10 kilometers off. The night is clear, 14 degrees Celsius. Light winds, no precipitation. The weather is 4 degrees Celsius warmer than the seasonal average, but remains within normal for this autumn. Expert Regis Crepe highlights the stability of the temperature trend and the lack of significant weather events. Monaco, Monte Carlo. Sunny and mild, 1924 degrees Celsius. At sunrise, the city enjoys 19 degrees Celsius, partially veiled sky, and a west wind at 10 kilometers a reach. No rain. By mid-morning, the clouds thin. Temperature rises to 21 degrees Celsius and the sun peeks through. The afternoon is the warmest time, 24 degrees Celsius. Light wind at 1040 kilometers h. Clean and dry atmosphere. In the evening, a slight cloud cover returns, 21 degrees Celsius. Wind still at 10 kilometers crater. No rain risk. At night, the temperature drops to 19 degrees Celsius. The sky is half cloudy, wind almost absent. Overall, a typical early autumn day on the French Riviera, without surprising variations. Milan. Stable weather with a slight excursion. In 17s, 24 degrees Celsius. Milan's morning starts around 17 degrees Celsius. Mostly clear sky with scattered veils. Light northeast wind at 3 kilometers h. No rain. At noon, the temperature rises to 22 degrees Celsius. The sun continues to dominate and the wind remains calm. The afternoon peaks at 24 degrees Celsius, light southeast winds at 2-4 kilometers of Wafer. Evening falls to 23 degrees Celsius. The sky remains partially cloudy. Mixed wind at 5-6 kilometers an inch. No precipitation. The night brings 21 degrees Celsius. A slight increase in cloudiness. Wind at 4 kilometers region and complete absence of rain. Expert Daniel Berlusconi of 3B Meteo observes that temperatures are slightly above average for this autumn, period, but there are no signs of instability. Rachel's weather editorial. Autumn heat, climate threat, or simple routine. Paris reaches 26 degrees Celsius at the end of October. Sure, it's hot, but it was also the case in the 70s when the sun shone. And people complained about the heat without speaking of climate change. Monaco records 24 degrees Celsius, wind 10 kilometers or h, the same breeze as the memories of a Riviera without alarms. Milan climbs to 24 degrees Celsius, weak wind of 3 kilometers h, and once again journalists shout about the climate alarm. It was the era of the ozone hole. Now it's a matter of autumn heat. No rain, no sign of emergency, just the usual advancing season. And meanwhile, sensationalist headlines drain millions of readers, while major newspapers see their pages empty. In the end, the weather is just weather, not an excuse to sell alarms. Koan of the day. A monk asked, "What is the true face of the weather today?" Zhao Zhou replied, "Paris shines at 26 degrees Celsius, Monaco at 24, Milan at 24. No rain, only light wind," the monk responded. "And climate change?" And Zhao Zhou concluded, "The climate is that of every season. Sometimes warm, sometimes cold, without the need for labels. And that is today's weather." Sign off. Online, on X and Mastodon, on all smart speakers, and on medium wave, this is Francia Oggi with Central Milano, 1575 kHz. This is all for now. From the Paris newsroom, I'm Rachel Costa. 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
2: Welcome to AM 1575 News, the news bulletin of France 24 and Radio Central Milano for Monday 5 October 2026 in podcasting on the medium wave and on France Yogi. Come in the newsroom in Nice, Marco Hugo Barsadi. From Paris, Rachel Costa. News from France, Brigitte Macron and fashion stars at the Élysée to celebrate Louis Vuitton. In the context of Paris Fashion Week, the Élysée Palace turned on Friday to October into a true temple of elegance. President Emmanuel Macron presented Nicolas Ghesquier, artistic director of Louis Vuitton's women's line, with the Knight of the Legion of Honor insignia, recognizing more than 30 years of an extraordinary career. The event was attended by First Lady Brigitte Macron, a great admirer of Ghesquière's creations and numerous icons of cinema and fashion. including Catherine Deneuve, Charlotte Gainsbourg, Marina Foïs, Léa Seydoux, and Jennifer Connelly. Members of the Arnault family, Vogue editor Anna Wintour, designer Phoebe Philo, and the master artisans of the ateliers were also present. In his inaugural speech, Emmanuel Macron joked about the connection between his wife and the designer, calling Gesquier the second man of her life. He then drew a poetic parallel between Gesquier's path and that of founder Louis Vuitton, celebrating the latter's adventure. Born in the Jura, who made Paris the center of a creative vocation. The president recalled the milestones of the designer's career, from work with Jean Paul Gaultier to his rise at Balenciaga, highlighting personal quirks such as his passion for the reality show, Con Lanta, and his unmistakable travel bag, always full of stylistic references. The ceremony also highlighted Brigitte Macron's role as ambassador of French fashion abroad. The president reiterated that the First Lady, faithful to the French Maison in almost all her official trips, represents a recognizable face of national savoir-faire, praising the smart, absolute confidence and the splendid relationship that ties the wife to the designer. A tribute that confirms how fashion continues to hold a fundamental importance at the state level. Source: Six Medias. The TS in October 2023. Fact check by Gemma Four. In 2010, Umberto Eco had predicted everything with a precision that leaves people stunned. In 2010, Umberto Eco published in Elle de Minerva, the cultural section of El Suspresso, an essay that anticipated by 15 years the digital world we live in today. At the time, the author observed that a nonsense required centuries to become tradition, whereas today, three afternoons and a machine that has read too much and understood little are enough to turn information into dogma. Eco reported having read about American researchers engaged in developing programs capable not only of scanning enormous archives but also of answering questions formulated in natural language. He remained skeptical about the truthfulness of such reports, emphasizing how easily the internet allows one to verify and spread false information. The author traced the long history of the collective imagination about this intelligent machine, from the idea that an artificial intelligence should fall in love, rebel, or kill its creators, like the famous HAL 9000 mech, to the more sober prediction of a machine that would simply be able to continue a sentence. Eco hypothesized that within a decade and a half or two, a device connected to electronic libraries containing millions of books, newspapers, and encyclopedias would be able to answer questions directly, without forcing the user to filter results as with Google. The philosopher illustrated the potential dangers of this technology. A plausible answer, but devoid of real understanding, the ability to generate non-existent information about obscure historical figures, or to provide false data such as a forged manuscript signature. He highlighted how the democratization of the falsa could enable anyone, even those unfamiliar with paleography, to fabricate scholarly essays and even footnotes. Eco analyzed the repercussions in education, imagining students asking a machine to write essays on Pascoli, with teachers forced to recognize texts that are too perfect or to introduce errors to humanize the result. He also foresees a vicious circle. Machines would learn from the outputs of other machines, turning a simple nonsense into N minutes. While acknowledging the speculative nature of his reasoning, Eco admitted the possibility that, by 2030, computers would still be unable to compose a decent postcard, relegating such tools to large desktop machines. However, the real question, according to the author, would not be to determine whether machines truly think, but to understand the consequences of a society accustomed to treating as thought anything that merely has the outward appearance of thought. Umberto Eco, La Bastina de Minerva, 2010. Fact check by Gemma Four. The economy minister estimates $10 billion required from companies in the 2027 budget. Refuting Medef's forecasts, the economy minister, Roland Lescure, stated in an interview with La Tribune on Sunday, 4th October, that the total burden imposed on companies by the 2027 budget proposal amounts to about $10 billion. This figure includes a €5 billion reduction of the surcharge on corporate tax and a specific contribution for large maritime transport companies. The MEDIF, the main employer organization, had instead estimated the fiscal weight at 2 billion dillions weight. and warned that further weakening companies equals weakening the country. The union also denounced the proliferation of new taxes on sectors such as highways, processed sugary products, maritime transport, auto insurance policies, and supplementary health insurance. Lescure called the MEDEF estimate way inaccurate, reiterating that the burden required from companies is limited to 10 billion euros within the fiscal measures proposed by the government for the upcoming budget. France Info. For October 2023. Fact check by Gemma Four. Rachel's editorial. Bot. Pay and stay lives. It's funny how the biggest French daily feels victim of a robot invasion, as if machines had given a driver's license to the press and, ironically, now complain about being blocked.
3: But really, who invented this dramatization?
2: A security algorithm that breaks the nose of anyone trying to read an article? Let's admit it's a convenient excuse to hide the real enemy. The paywall. The message is so generic that it almost makes us believe in a cyber-espionage mystery. Your traffic has been identified as automated. Yet it is just an invitation to send your digital ID card to an email address that probably won't even answer on the first rainy afternoon. The irony is that those who pay for information end up sending emails like a digital frontier refugee, while those who don't pay are left watching the darkness hoping for a miracle. Let's not forget the classic. If you are a subscriber or partner, contact us. It's the most elegant way of saying, we don't need you, and if you still hope to read, we'll take that away too. Resorting to an email address as if it were a revolving door to truth is living proof of how media transparency has become a magic art, where the audience is enchanted by the veil rather than the content. So, what is really expected of us readers? That we guess the raisin that utter of an error message? That we find a scopy paste more sacred than the original content? In essence, the most sensational news is the same joke repeated. Journalism has become an exclusive club where entry requires not only money, but also a login, a ticket, and a pinch of good humor to face the bureaucratic absurdity. What a show! Koan of the day. A monk asked the master, if an unlucky reader encounters a digital wall that says, bot, what truth can they discover behind that closed door? The master replied, they will discover that the real bot is the desire to possess information without paying for it. The door is merely a reflection of that desire. The monk, even more curious, persistently asked, then, is the contact message a guide or a trick for those who want to enter? The master smiled. It is both a guide for those who pay and a trick for those who believe transparency lies in an inbox. The truth is that words have a price, but wisdom is free, even if no one gives you access. But back to the news. Welcome to the International Bulletin from France Today and Radio Centrale Milano for Monday, 5 October 2026 on France Today. Come in podcasting and on medium wave at 1,575 kilohertz. From Paris, this is Rachel Costa. Global disparity in fuel prices. From 3 cents per liter in Libya to $4.41 in Hong Kong. The global picture is split between countries that heavily subsidize fuels and those that burden them with severe taxes. In Libya, the average gasoline price falls below 4 cents per liter, while in Hong Kong, the cost of a liter of fuel exceeds $4. This situation highlights how fiscal policies directly impact citizens' cost of living. Analysts warn that dependence on oil prices and taxation decisions could trigger economic tensions in various regions. Hansen says challenges technology giants with AI-based chips. The Chinese company Hansen says is investing heavily in the production of chips for artificial intelligence, aiming to surpass historic rivals such as Samsung, Sony, and LG. Hansen says strategy is based on increasing computing capacity and energy optimization, key elements for AI applications in data centers. Market experts see the move as a signal of the growing influence of Asian manufacturing in the advanced semiconductor sector. Brazilian election. The vote moves to a second round with Flavio Bolsonaro's victory in the first round. Brazil's presidential elections concluded the first round without any candidate surpassing the 50% threshold, forcing the country into a runoff. Right-wing candidate
3: Flavio Bolsonaro took first place, while his left-wing opponent failed to reach a majority. International observers stress the importance of this result for trade relations between Brazil and the United States, as well as for investment dynamics in the South American region. Russia increases defense spending by 25.6%, cutting social funds. The Russian Federation's budget foresees a 26% increase in defense spending for the coming year. This rise comes at the expense of social spending lines, generating concerns among human rights and domestic economy observers. Analysts believe the decision is linked to the escalation of the conflict in Ukraine and the need to boost military capabilities, but warn that the tax pressure on citizens could heighten internal tensions. Driverless railway. Adopting artificial intelligence to cut costs. Rail networks across several continents are testing autonomous trains equipped with facial recognition systems and AI's controlled operation. The goal is to optimize traffic management, improve safety, and generate tens of billions of euros in annual savings. Trials in Germany and Japan show promising results, but experts warn of the need for clear regulatory rules to ensure passenger data protection. Trump pressures South Korea to sign the Alaska Liquefied Natural Gas Deal, threatening higher tariffs. The United States president has intensified pressure on South Korea to join the Alaska Liquefied Natural Gas Export Project. Washington warned that if the South Korean government does not accept the agreement, the United States could raise tariffs for energy supplies. The negotiation, involving an investment of several tens of billions of dollars, is seen as a crucial element to strengthen energy security in the Pacific region. SpaceX's artificial intelligence spin-off turns into a cloud computing company. SpaceX's artificial intelligence division announced its evolution from an internal unit to an independent company specialized in cloud computing. The new operator offers highly scalable computing infrastructure aimed at supporting the training needs of AI models for large companies. Industry analysts forecast that this move could accelerate competition in the cloud services market, traditionally dominated by a few global providers. Weather: Paris, Monaco, Monte Carlo, and Milan for Monday, 5th of October 2026. Paris: a sunny day with some clouds. 1326 degrees Celsius. The morning is cool, with temperatures around 13 degrees Celsius, mostly clear sky and light breezes of 15 kilometers h. No rain threat. The sun gains strength in the afternoon, when temperatures rise to 26 degrees Celsius. The wind stays steady, and the air is clear. Around 20 hours, the sky remains clear, but with a few high clouds, the temperature drops to 20 degrees Celsius, and the wind eases to 10 kilometers off. The night is clear, 14 degrees Celsius. Light winds, no precipitation. The weather is 4 degrees Celsius warmer than the seasonal average, but remains within normal for this autumn. Expert Regis Crepe highlights the stability of the temperature trend and the lack of significant weather events. Monaco, Monte Carlo. Sunny and mild, 1924 degrees Celsius. At sunrise, the city enjoys 19 degrees Celsius, partially veiled sky, and a west wind at 10 kilometers a reach. No rain. By mid-morning, the clouds thin. Temperature rises to 21 degrees Celsius and the sun peeks through. The afternoon is the warmest time, 24 degrees Celsius. Light wind at 1040 kilometers h. Clean and dry atmosphere. In the evening, a slight cloud cover returns, 21 degrees Celsius. Wind still at 10 kilometers crater. No rain risk. At night, the temperature drops to 19 degrees Celsius. The sky is half cloudy, wind almost absent. Overall, a typical early autumn day on the French Riviera, without surprising variations. Milan. Stable weather with a slight excursion. In 17s, 24 degrees Celsius. Milan's morning starts around 17 degrees Celsius. Mostly clear sky with scattered veils. Light northeast wind at 3 kilometers h. No rain. At noon, the temperature rises to 22 degrees Celsius. The sun continues to dominate and the wind remains calm. The afternoon peaks at 24 degrees Celsius, light southeast winds at 2.4 kilometers of Wafer. Evening falls to 23 degrees Celsius. The sky remains partially cloudy. Mixed wind at 5.6 kilometers an inch. No precipitation. The night brings 21 degrees Celsius. A slight increase in cloudiness. Wind at 4 kilometers region, and complete absence of rain. Expert Danielle Berlusconi of 3B Meteo. observes that temperatures are slightly above average for this autumn, period, but there are no signs of instability. Rachel's weather editorial. Autumn heat, climate threat, or simple routine. Paris reaches 26 degrees Celsius at the end of October. Sure, it's hot, but it was also the case in the 70s, when the sun shone. And people complained about the heat without speaking of climate change. Monaco records 24 degrees Celsius, wind 10 kilometers or h, the same breeze as the memories of a Riviera without alarms. Milan climbs to 24 degrees Celsius, weak wind of 3 kilometers h, and once again journalists shout about the climate alarm. It was the era of the ozone hole. Now it's a matter of autumn heat. No rain, no sign of emergency, just the usual advancing season. And meanwhile, sensationalist headlines drain millions of readers, while major newspapers see their pages empty. In the end, the weather is just weather, not an excuse to sell alarms. Koan of the day. A monk asked, "What is the true face of the weather today?" Zhao Zhou replied, "Paris shines at 26 degrees Celsius, Monaco at 24, Milan at 24. No rain, only light wind," the monk responded. "And climate change?" And Zhao Zhou concluded, "The climate is that of every season. Sometimes warm, sometimes cold, without the need for labels. And that is today's weather." Sign off. Online, on X and Mastodon, on all smart speakers, and on medium wave, this is Francia Oggi with Central Milano, 1575 kilohertz. This is all for now. From the Paris newsroom, I'm Rachel Costa. 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
1: All right.
0: Look, the young lady, we'd like to just make you aware who we are, because many people may or may not know, whatever the case may be, we want to tell you. 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

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Not only did she replace Miss Diana Ross, but she had the distinct honor of accumulating more than 6 million sellers to her credit. 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

0: podcast. Would like to also make a note that the sound is also being done by Tycho Brahe Sound Incorporated. One of England's finest blues groups, Fleetwood Mac.
1: Thank you.

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0: 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They say that I'm crazy. I used to talk to a stove. I tell it to lock. Shit, I tell it a lot. Go to the dealership. Bitch, tell off the lot. 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You know I'm coming straight out the top. Shorty say she want 5 million. Cause I told her to leave and call her a thot. 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
1: Damn.
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1: Damn.
0: Still got some ack in my stock.
1: Man.
0: Nigga, I ain't got a lot.
1: Nah.
0: Nigga, I ain't gotta try.
1: Try.
0: You waving that thing in the sky?
1: Sky.
0: We waving that thing at your body.
1: Body.
0: We waving that thing at your eye.
1: Ah.
0: Look at the watch on my wrist.
1: Wrist.
0: Got them all watching my wrist. Told that little bitch I passed.

0: Turn the White House to the Terror Dome. I used to serve in the Chevron. I used to serve with my necklace on.
1: Watch that little bitch. Watch that little bitch. Watch that little bitch. Watch that little bitch. You getting mad.
2: You getting mad.
1: I'm getting rich. You getting mad.
0: Watch out, little bitch. Watch out, little bitch. Hey, watch out, little bitch.
1: You getting mad.
2: You getting mad.
1: I'm getting rich.
2: Rich.
1: You getting mad.

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Hello, I'm Chris Christopherson. On November 8, 1965, the 173rd Airborne Brigade on Operation Hump, War Zone D in Vietnam, were ambushed by over 1,200 VC. 48 American soldiers lost their lives that day. Severely wounded and risking his own life, Lawrence Joel, a medic, was the first living black man since the Spanish-American War to receive the United States Medal of Honor for saving so many lives in the midst of battle that day. Our friend Niles Harris, retired 25 years United States Army, the guy who gave Big Kenny his top hat, was one of the wounded who lived. This song is his story. Caught in the action of kill or be killed, greater love hath no man than to lay down his life for a friend.

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His voice growing weak as he fought for his life with a bravery few men know. I saw isotopes introduced into his lungs, trying to stop the cancerous spread. And it made me think of Leda and the Swan, gold being made from lead. The same power that burned Hiroshima, causing three-legged babies and death, shrunk to the size of a nickel to help him regain his breath. And I was struck by the power and the glory. I was visited by a majestic hymn, great bolts of lightning lighting up the sky as the radiation flowed through him.

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0: 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The Élysée Palace was transformed, for a single night, into a temple of haute couture. On Friday, October 2nd, during Paris Fashion Week, President Emmanuel Macron presented the Knight of the Legion of Honor to Nicolas Ghesquier, creative director of Louis Vuitton's women's line, celebrating more than 30 years of a stellar career. The ceremony was attended by Brigitte Macron, a great admirer of the designer's pieces, and a concert of cinema and fashion icons, Catherine Deneuve, Charlotte Gainsbourg, Marina Foïs, Léa Seydoux, and American actress Jennifer Connelly, as well as the Arnault family, Anna Wintour, Phoebe Philo, and the artisans of the ateliers. Emmanuel Macron opened his speech with irony, recalling the improbable stitches his wife had reserved for the designer, then painted Ghesquier's path in poetic tones, likening him to the legend of Louis Vuitton, a youth from the Jura who turned Paris into a dream of elegance. Brigitte Macron's role in fashion. The evening also reiterated the close bond between the First Lady and the French Maison. Since the Macron mandate began in 2017, Brigitte has worn Louis Vuitton on almost every official trip, thus becoming a living ambassador of MAD in France. The president stressed the importance of this alliance, describing Brigitte as an international face of French creativity and praising the absolute trust and complicity that characterize her relationship with Ghesquier. The tribute confirms how fashion continues to serve as a national prestige strategy, uniting style, identity, and diplomacy under the sparkling lights of the Élysée. Editorial by Rachel. When fashion is more urgent than debt. Read my editorial for today. How wonderful to see the Élysée turn into a runway while the country swirls between student protests and a troika of creditors ready to knock on the door. It's truly a spectacle to watch Brigitte Macron caress a Louis Vuitton bag, while on the other side of town, students set fire to high schools, demanding more money for their cafeterias. Have you ever wondered who really governs the Republic? The ministries of money or the editors of Vogue? President Emmanuel has patented the art of self-ironic speech. It amuses me to decorate a man who watches my wife under all the stitches. And we wonder whether, behind his smile, there isn't a deeper question. When fashion becomes the currency exchanged with international creditors, will those creditors demand a haute couture collection as collateral? Or perhaps the real price is the dignity of a nation, striving to look elegant while its debt climbs dramatically? Then there are the Arnault family. Anna Wintour. So then small hands of the ateliers, state advisors, or mere stylists of a new politics of glitter? It's more plausible to believe that a Louis Vuitton bag could fill the void of a red budget. But the French press seems to have forgotten the simple equation. Fashion does not pay the bills. If journalists keep celebrating its beauty, they risk weaving a silk veil too often over the social drama. Tomorrow, perhaps a new law. Mandatory wearing of the debtors. Or better yet, 30% discount on creditor balances for participants in Fashion Week. Instead, while youths launch protest fireworks, the media stage a parade of first ladies in stiletto heels. Irony of fate. Maybe the true runway is that of democratic values, now hidden behind the lights of the Élysée. Koan of the day. Monk. Master. If a country can celebrate a fashion show while its youth burn schools, what does the nation's true garment say? Master, the true garment is rope, woven of hopes and debts. If you wear it with dignity, even the flames will not tear it. Monk, and if the rope wears thin, should we remake it with silk or iron? Master, remember, silk does not withstand fire. Iron does not bend to wind. Wisdom lies in stitching a shirt that wants neither, but simply does not exist. That chessel for now. From the Paris editorial office, I'm Rachel Costa. This is Emmy Quindici set in Taxing News, France 24 and Radio Centrale Milano.
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0: 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Another one of those oldish songs.
1: The only problem with harmonicas is that
0: they get
1: if
0: old.
1: You do something else besides play harmonica, they're dry. Of course, if you play the Bob Dylan method.
0: You know, but like the doctor says,
1: where
0: Gene.
1: Where you can screech through it.
0: The doctor says that when you have problems doing that, don't do that. So don't do that.
1: That sounds like country philosophy to me.
0: It is. This song goes out to Rick Williams.
1: Chicken joke.
0: Right there. I can see even without my glasses on.

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I was looking for shelter for the night. I wanted to go somewhere out of the way, somewhere peaceful and quiet. So I went to a cemetery close by Thompson Lane, and with full respect I entered and found rest from the rain. I laid down under a sycamore, and I was barely asleep, when someone said, hello, stranger, and touched the boots on my feet. His hair was pure silver, almost like a crown of glory on top. And the rain didn't touch him, not one single drop. His voice was familiar. It brought me comfort and peace. He laughed and said, well, we picked a strange place to meet. But I understand. I've often come here to pray when the burdens of life put stones in my way. And you see, friend, you and me, we're brothers, though we've never met. We've both known heartache, disappointment, and the pain of regret, the full weight of sadness, love, and its cost. And without love, a soul is nothing but empty and lost. And I've come to tell you to go on now and be brave. You can live again, and you know it's her love that you crave. Go find the one you left behind. Hold her, take her by the hand. Show her how much you need her. I believe she'll understand. Now, son, you take a look at this ground. It's filled with things unsaid. There's a world of good intentions here in the land of the dead. And friend, I'm here to tell you, on this very night, I was sent by your Maker, the giver of life, to tell you there's rest for your soul, there's peace and relief, if you'll just surrender your burdens, lay them at God's feet. Walk out of this place, go now and live, in the light of a pure, perfect presence that loves and forgives.

0: Milano Centrale, al centro della musica.
1: There is a war between the rich and poor, a war between the man and the woman. 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

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I was so easy to defeat, I was so easy to control. 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

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And if you've had a nip, she smells your breath, she start in nagging you half to death. 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